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3: Days on the warm to hot side throughout the course of the week. Does look like we're in for relatively dry weather until the end of the week. Then some rain and storms show up by Friday, especially for the top of the weekend, getting back into a more rainy pattern by then. Mainly clear skies, comfortable overnight, a low of 52. Good deal of sunshine Tuesday, high 87. Sunny, warm to hot Wednesday, low 57, high 91. I'm meteorologist Mark Thibodeau from the Weather Channel.

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4: Northwest Georgia. Nights are going to stay comfortable, as well as the mornings. The afternoons heat up a little. Some summer-like warmth here latching on as we head towards the midweek. Could be up in the 90s again. A mainly clear sky overnight, your low 52. Good deal of sunshine Tuesday, a high of 87. Clear Tuesday night, low 57. Sunshine Wednesday, Thursday, highs in the low 90s. Friday, a few scattered storms in the afternoon. Sunny otherwise, high 91. I'm meteorologist Mark Thibodeau from the Weather Channel.

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2: Northwest Georgia weather.
3: Days on the warm to hot side throughout the course of the week. Does look like we're in for relatively dry weather until the end of the week. Then some rain and storms show up by Friday, especially for the top of the weekend, getting back into a more rainy pattern by then. Mainly clear skies, comfortable overnight, low 52. Good deal of sunshine Tuesday, high 87. Sunny, warm to hot Wednesday, low 57, high 91. I'm meteorologist Mark Thibodeau from the Weather Channel.

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4: Georgia weather. Nights are going to stay comfortable, as well as the mornings. The afternoons heat up a little. Some summer-like warmth here latching on as we head towards the midweek. Could be up in the 90s again. A mainly clear sky overnight, your low 52. Good deal of sunshine Tuesday, a high of 87. Clear Tuesday night, low 57. Sunshine Wednesday, Thursday, highs in the low 90s. Friday, a few scattered storms in the afternoon. Sunny otherwise, high 91. My meteorologist, Mark Thibodeau, from the Weather Channel.

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5: Days on the warm to hot side throughout the course of the week. Does look like we're in for relatively dry weather until the end of the week. Then some rain and storms show up by Friday, especially for the top of the weekend, getting back into a more rainy pattern by then. Mainly clear skies, comfortable overnight, a low of 52. Good deal of sunshine Tuesday, high 87. Sunny, warm to hot Wednesday, low 57, high 91. I'm meteorologist Mark Thibodeau from the Weather Channel.

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1: And it was called the Devil's Toenail. 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
4: Northwest Georgia weather.
5: Nights are going to stay comfortable as well as the mornings. The afternoons heat up a little. Some summer-like warmth here latching on as we head towards the midweek. Could be up in the 90s again. A mainly clear sky overnight, your low 52. Good deal of sunshine Tuesday, a high of 87. Clear Tuesday night, low 57. Sunshine Wednesday, Thursday, highs in the low 90s. Friday, a few scattered storms in the afternoon. Sunny otherwise, high 91. I'm meteorologist Mark Thibodeau from the Weather Channel.

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2: Northwest Georgia weather.
3: Days on the warm to hot side throughout the course of the week. Does look like we're in for relatively dry weather until the end of the week. Then some rain and storms show up by Friday, especially for the top of the weekend, getting back into a more rainy pattern by then. Mainly clear skies, comfortable overnight, a low of 52. Good deal of sunshine Tuesday, high 87. Sunny, warm to hot Wednesday, low 57, high 91. I'm meteorologist Mark Thibodeau from the Weather Channel.

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4: Northwest Georgia.
5: Nights are going to stay comfortable, as well as the mornings. The afternoons heat up a little. Some summer-like warmth here latching on as we head towards the midweek. Could be up in the 90s again. A mainly clear sky overnight, your low 52. Good deal of sunshine Tuesday, a high of 87. Clear Tuesday night, low 57. Sunshine Wednesday, Thursday, highs in the low 90s. Friday, a few scattered storms in the afternoon. Sunny otherwise, high 91. I'm meteorologist Mark Thibodeau from the Weather Channel.

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1: Northwest Georgia weather.
5: Days on the warm to hot side throughout the course of the week. Does look like we're in for relatively dry weather until the end of the week. Then some rain and storms show up by Friday, especially for the top of the weekend, getting back into a more rainy pattern by then. Mainly clear skies, comfortable overnight, a low of 52. Good deal of sunshine Tuesday, high 87. Sunny, warm to hot Wednesday, low 57, high 91. I'm meteorologist Mark Thibodeau from the Weather Channel.

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1: We now have scientific proof that babies hate kale in the womb. 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We've been telling you for years, kale is a garnish. It's supposed to go around the salad bar at Pizza Hut. 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
4: Northwest Georgia weather.
5: Nights are going to stay comfortable as well as the mornings. The afternoons heat up a little. Some summer-like warmth here latching on as we head towards the midweek. Could be up in the 90s again. I mean, the clear sky overnight, your low 52. Good deal of sunshine Tuesday, a high of 87. Clear Tuesday night, low 57. Sunshine Wednesday, Thursday, highs in the low 90s. Friday, a few scattered storms in the afternoon. Sunny otherwise, high 91. I'm meteorologist Mark Thibodeau from the Weather Channel.

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4: Days on the warm to hot side throughout the course of the week. Does look like we're in for relatively dry weather until the end of the week. Then some rain and storms show up by Friday, especially for the top of the weekend, getting back into a more rainy pattern by then. Mainly clear skies, comfortable overnight, a low of 52. Good deal of sunshine Tuesday, high 87. Sunny, warm to hot Wednesday, low 57, high 91. I'm meteorologist Mark Thibodeau from the Weather Channel. Yay.

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4: Nights are going to stay comfortable, as well as the mornings. The afternoons heat up a little. Some summer-like warmth here latching on as we head towards the midweek. Could be up in the 90s again. A mainly clear sky overnight, your low 52. Good deal of sunshine Tuesday, a high of 87. Clear Tuesday night, low 57. Sunshine Wednesday, Thursday, highs in the low 90s. Friday, a few scattered storms in the afternoon. Sunny otherwise, high 91. I'm meteorologist Mark Thibodeau from the Weather Channel.

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2: Yes.
1: The kitchen counter?
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4: Days on the warm to hot side throughout the course of the week. Does look like we're in for relatively dry weather until the end of the week. Then some rain and storms show up by Friday, especially for the top of the weekend, getting back into a more rainy pattern by then. Mainly clear skies, comfortable overnight, a low of 52. Good deal of sunshine Tuesday, high 87. Sunny, warm to hot Wednesday, low 57, high 91. I'm meteorologist Mark Thibodeau from

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1: And it was called the Devil's Toenail. That was the name of the sucker.
2: Yeah.
1: And the whole thing was, we dare you to eat it. And I was like, well, I'll give that a shot. And I sent the Devil's Toenail back to the devil as soon as I took one lick off the side. There ain't no point in anything being that hot. I mean, you shouldn't sweat out your ears. I mean, it's just, I don't think God designed you that way.
2: I wouldn't even try the Devil's Toenail clippings. 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
7: Northwest Georgia weather.
8: Nights are going to stay comfortable, as well as the mornings. The afternoons heat up a little. Some summer-like warmth here latching on as we head towards the midweek. Could be up in the 90s again. A mainly clear sky overnight, your low 52. Good deal of sunshine Tuesday, a high of 87. Clear Tuesday night, low 57. Sunshine Wednesday, Thursday, highs in the low 90s. Friday, a few scattered storms in the afternoon. Sunny otherwise, high 91. I'm meteorologist Mark Thibodeau from the Weather Channel. 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
5: Days on the warm to hot side throughout the course of the week. Does look like we're in for relatively dry weather until the end of the week. Then some rain and storms show up by Friday, especially for the top of the weekend, getting back into a more rainy pattern by then. Mainly clear skies, comfortable overnight, low 52. Good deal of sunshine Tuesday, high 87. Sunny, warm to hot Wednesday, low 57, high 91. I'm meteorologist Mark Thibodeau from the Weather Channel.

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1: We now have scientific proof that babies hate kale in the womb, so wow. 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
6: Northwest Georgia weather.
7: Nights are going to stay comfortable, as well as the mornings. The afternoons heat up a little. Some summer-like warmth here latching on as we head towards the midweek. Could be up in the 90s again. A mainly clear sky overnight, your low 52. Good deal of sunshine Tuesday, a high of 87. Clear Tuesday night, low 57. Sunshine Wednesday, Thursday, highs in the low 90s. Friday, a few scattered storms in the afternoon. Sunny otherwise, high 91. I'm meteorologist Mark Thibodeau from the Weather Channel.

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3: Days on the warm to hot side throughout the course of the week. Does look like we're in for relatively dry weather until the end of the week. Then some rain and storms show up by Friday, especially for the top of the weekend, getting back into a more rainy pattern by then. Mainly clear skies, comfortable overnight, a low of 52. Good deal of sunshine Tuesday, high 87. Sunny, warm to hot Wednesday, low 57, high 91. I'm meteorologist Mark Thibodeau from the Weather Channel.

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1: I knew I'd see her around. I'd be at some party, she'd show up and I'd be walking out. Across some parking lot, hiding behind her sister. I'd look up, she'd be at the red light beside me in that white Maxima with the sticker on the back. I'd act

close and then on me. I see them everywhere together. It's hitting a little too close to home. She's so far gone, but she didn't go far. She

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7: Northwest Georgia weather.
8: Nights are going to stay comfortable as well as the mornings. The afternoons heat up a little. Some summer-like warmth here latching on as we head towards the midweek. Could be up in the 90s again. A mainly clear sky overnight, your low 52. Good deal of sunshine Tuesday, a high of 87. Clear Tuesday night, low 57. Sunshine Wednesday, Thursday, highs in the low 90s. Friday, a few scattered storms in the afternoon. Sunny otherwise, high 91. I'm meteorologist Mark Thibodeau from the Weather Channel.
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5: These mornings have been beautiful, and that's going to be continuing, although it does get slightly milder the next few afternoons, starting to get warmer to hotter for this time of year. And that sun angle is still pretty high, so that sun still feels pretty warm, as it will today. Clear morning, sunny afternoon, 85 in the 50s tonight, near 90 and sunny tomorrow, same thing on Thursday. From the Weather Channel, Ray Stager.

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1: And it was called the Devil's Toenail. That was the name of the sucker.
2: Yeah.
1: And the whole thing was, we dare you to eat it. And I was like, well, I'll give that a shot. And I sent the Devil's Toenail back to the devil as soon as I took one lick off.
2: Yeah.
1: There ain't no point in anything being that hot. I mean, you shouldn't sweat out your ears. I mean, it's just, I don't think God designed you that way.
2: I wouldn't even try the Devil's Toenail clippings. I mean,
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6: Wrapping up the month of September, getting into October with some pretty warm stuff coming in, at least for this time of year. It's been a clear morning, and it's very comfortable. This afternoon, sunshine 85. Tonight, mainly clear. We'll fall back into the upper 50s. Doing okay there. In the afternoon on Wednesday, sunshine and 90-degree heat. Thursday, sunny 90. From the Weather Channel, I'm Ray Stager.

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12: Let the games begin!
1: Here's some weirdness. I saw this as a lady in Seattle. And I don't know, I guess she decided today's the day. I've been wanting to be a car thief, and I just, you know, today feels like a good day for it, so I think I'm going to... But I think, you know, I need to start out small. There's no point in me going straight in like trying to steal a Lambo right out of the gate. I need to start small and work my way up. So she started with a Mini Cooper. I'm going to steal me a Mini Cooper, right?
13: Yeah, they're cute.
1: Because that's how you start small if you want to steal a car. So she gets in the Mini Cooper, and she takes off. And the cops get in her. They're in hot pursuit, you understand?
13: Yeah, they are.
1: And she runs up. She's on the highway, and she runs up on some barricades that they had put across the road. You know,
2: they stop people, yeah.
1: You know how in the Dukes of Hazzard, the road's closed, but you just drive right through it anyway. Mm-hmm. It got very smoky and the bandit kind of stuff. So she crashes the gate doing 98 in her Mini Cooper, just smashes right through the barricades in the road, not realizing that the reason that they were there was because the road was being worked on about a half a mile up, and they were pouring wet cement at the time.
13: Oh, no.
1: And, oh, yeah, she drove right through. And listen, I'm not talking about getting the car stuck in 2-3 inches of sidewalk cement. Mm-hmm. It was about a foot deep.
13: Oh, dang.
1: In the cement. And in a Mini Cooper, what does that leave you, 18 inches? I mean, that's about all the clearance you got at that point.
2: Well, the rest of your dignity buying a Mini Cooper is lost once it's that high. That's as low
1: pretty
2: as
1: much.
2: It gets. Right,
1: and since her dignity was going out the window anyway, she decided to put some other stuff out the window. Before she got out of the car, she threw a TV out the window.
13: Mm-hmm.
1: And then she threw an Instapot out the window.
13: What?
1: And a half-empty bottle of whiskey. Got to get rid of that, too. So
13: well, you got to get rid of that.
1: Now, here's
13: right?
1: my question. Where was all that stuff in this Mini Cooper?
2: That's true. You're
1: because
2: right.
1: you had her in the car, and a TV, and an Instapot, and a bottle of whiskey, and, her 4-year-old son was with her, too, because it was Bring Your Kid to Work Day, and so she had to let him be involved in the thievery as well. Somebody called 911. The cops showed up. They arrested the driver for driving under the influence. They got her on a whole bunch of other stuff, and then they sent her off to jail, and, you know, that was that, and the Mini Cooper's ruined, and now the guy that owned the Mini Cooper, because you know it was a guy. You know, you know it wasn't. It was some dude that had the Mini Cooper, and you know, he's out there in his fedora going, "What has happened to my car?"
13: Right. Well, at least I still have my hair bun, so that's good.
2: You can have that, yes, sir.
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1: This is just some bull butter right here. That's all it is. Because here's what you got. You got a group of people hanging out in a bar in North Dakota. They're just having some beers. They're watching whatever game happens to be on TV. They're just having a good time, right? Nobody called this woman and said, hey, why don't you come on down to the bar, but be sure to bring your pet raccoon with you. Nobody called her and told her that. And yet, she shows up unannounced, uninvited, walks into the bar carrying a raccoon and starts walking around going, hey, you want to see my little pet raccoon? Look right here, my raccoon. And the bartender's like, lady, you got to get that thing out of here. You can't bring a wild animal into my bar. Well, instead of just leaving, she went around to every single person in the bar and let them pet the raccoon and talk to the raccoon and feed him snacks and all that. And then she left. So she shows up, makes the rounds, and leaves. As if coming to the bar to show off the raccoon was the only reason she came to the dang bar in the first place. Now, here's the problem. We've talked about raccoons a lot on this show. Yeah. And if you don't know, every single raccoon in the world is carrying rabies.
2: Absolutely.
1: They may not have it, but they're carrying it. And so the health officials in that area in North Dakota have now had to contact every person in the bar, which is not fair to the bartender because it ain't his job to keep roll. His job is to pass out beer. That's his job. Right. Now he's got to name everybody that was in the bar. Some of them probably didn't want anybody to know they were in the bar.
2: That he was there.
1: And so now you got some official knocking on the door going, hey, you were down at the bar the other night when the lady came in with a raccoon, and his wife's in the other room going, you were where?
3: It wasn't me. No.
1: Well, everybody got to have rabies shots now. Everybody that was in the bar has got to go get checked and treated for rabies just in case. Because they've had six cases of rabies in North Dakota this year, and they're worried that somebody might have got exposed.
3: Right.
1: And here's another thing you might not know about the lovely disease of rabies. It has a near 100% fatality rate in people.
3: Yeah. Once you know you have it, you're done.
1: It's done.
3: You got to take care of it before you know you have it.
1: And so they're trying to get to all these people that were in this bar that were there when the raccoon showed up so that they can all. And that just sucks because when you leave a bar and pay your tab, that should be the end of that tab. You shouldn't have to add a series of rabies shots to the tab.
3: Right.
1: Because I can't imagine what that's going to cost. And I don't know if your insurance covers it or not, especially if you voluntarily petted the

0: raccoon. I mean, it'd be one thing right. if it jumped out of a tree on you and scratched your face, but you're feeding it peanuts, for heaven's sake. Right.
1: So a priest and a rabid raccoon walk into a bar.
2: Your bar. There you go.
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4: Fox News, I'm Deborah Valentine. British authorities say the five men suspected in an alleged terror plot at Royal Air Force Base Fairford have been released on bond. The U.S. military is using the base in its conflict with Iran. President Trump disagrees with the release.
5: I'm surprised that they released him. I wouldn't have done that.
4: An investigation continues. Iran denies responsibility. An AI summit at the White House today amid concerns about the technology.
6: Some of these leaders have called for increased regulation of AI and a pause in its development after reports of AI systems going rogue, though the White House and House Speaker have downplayed the risks.
4: Fox's Max Gordon. Two U.S. Navy aviators ejected as they were landing their plane on the USS Dwight D. Eisenhower aircraft carrier off the coast of Virginia Monday. Four sailors aboard the vessel were injured in what the Navy is characterizing as a mishap. 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
19: Northwest Georgia weather.
20: These mornings have been beautiful, and that's going to be continuing, although it does get slightly milder the next few afternoons, starting to get warmer to hotter for this time of year. And that sun angle is still pretty high, so that sun still feels pretty warm, as it will today. Clear morning, sunny afternoon, 85 in the 50s tonight, near 90 and sunny tomorrow, same thing on Thursday. From the Weather Channel, Ray Stager.

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1: Listening to the best of Broadway and Friends. There's nothing that brings us more joy than a good Facebook fight, and every once in a while we like to find one, take it off Facebook, and reenact it just for you in a Facebook fight. Everybody.

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1: Hey!
0: Celia, Rachel's friend, played by Sweet Becca.
2: Hello.
0: Jordan, the self-appointed voice of men everywhere, played by T-Wall.
3: I'm a man.
0: And Alex, the guy who jumps into every argument, played by me, Pancake.
4: How you doing? I'm Pancake.
5: We need more people.
4: I think you're right.
3: It's a budget thing, man.
4: It's a budget thing, y'all. All right, here we go.
0: It all started when Rachel decided to vent about an incident that occurred in the sanctity of her own home.
1: So I'm out mowing my lawn, minding my own business, and this guy honks his horn and yells at me.
0: Celia is appalled.
2: Oh, I hate that.
1: Like, can I mow the lawn without getting catcalled?
2: Right?
0: But Jordan wants to hear the rest of the story.
3: But Rachel, what were you wearing?
0: And of course, Alex wants to jump in.
4: Hey, that was my question.
2: What difference does it make?
1: Really?
3: Oh, it makes a difference, all right.
4: Hey, are we talking about sweats, shorts, a house coat? What's a cinch?
1: A house coat? What am I, 70?
4: Hey, why don't you just answer the question?
1: Because it really shouldn't matter.
2: You guys, it shouldn't matter what Rachel was wearing.
3: Just wait. Rachel, what were you wearing?
1: Fine. I was wearing my bathing suit.
4: Boom, there it is.
3: I knew it.
1: What? It was hot outside.
4: But you weren't expecting catcalls. Hashtag, oh, poor me.
1: Well, so what? It's my own front yard. Celia, back me up on this.
2: Oh, wait, was it the bright red bikini?
1: Maybe.
0: Suddenly, the discussion takes a turn as Celia changes sides without warning.
2: You know what? I think you got what was coming to you. Shame on you.
1: Oh, please, girl. If you could pull it off, you know you would.
4: Oh, no. You did not just say that.
2: Listen, here's a little secret. You can't pull it off either. Those probably weren't catcalls. They were probably yelling in horror and wondering how they could ever unsee that. Hashtag, you're blocked.
1: Well, I never.
0: Join us next time for another social media fight to the death because
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0: 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K-Country.
1: Here's another fine example of a lesson we've been trying to teach on this show for years and years and years. Mm-hmm. And that is, when you put a plan together, everybody looks at A, B, and C. Very few people look at D, E,

0: an F.
1: That's right.
0: And here is another situation where the D, E, and F got overlooked, and now man's in jail behind it.
1: Yep.
0: And he's 41 years old. He should have known by now that you got to look at D, E, and F. You got to go all the way through every. You got to look at contingencies. Here's my plan. Here's everything that could possibly go wrong in my plan. And he overlooked. In fact, I'm blaming it on D, E, and F. He may have overlooked A. Let me tell you what he did. Dang. He's in Tennessee. His name's Marcello Moore. And he went to a gas station last Friday morning and decided he was going to rob it. So he walks up, and it's one of those gas stations that has the plexiglass divider thing to keep you and the lady behind the register separate. Well, he stuck his gun in the hole there where you shove your Cheetos so she can scan them before you pay for them, and said, I need you to give me all your money. Well, the lady that was working the register that Friday morning was 78 years old, and she's like, yeah, I don't think so. And so she just squatted down behind the counter. Now what's he going to do? This is brilliant. She's like sitting on the floor going, go ahead, shoot. I don't care. You're going to hit me. It might be a little loud, but I'm deaf anyway. I'm 78 years old, for heaven's sake. So he got mad, and then he panicked, and he bolted out the door. And he jumped in his car, and he drove away. And the cops caught up with him about 20 minutes later because he ran out of gas.
1: Oh, dang. And he was at a gas station.
0: With a gun. He was at a gas station with a gun. And, and you know, if he ran out of gas 20 minutes down the road, you know his gas light was on when he pulled in. The car had been telling him for at least an hour that he needed gas. He jumps in the car, drives away, he runs out of gas. Then he jumped out of the car and tried to run from the cops, but they, you know, tasers will get you every time. So they caught him, and now he's going to jail because he didn't think his plan through, because he didn't think about a ducking old woman and the fact that he needed some gas.
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3: Good morning in the News Center. I'm David Crowder. We have this reminder. Horselake Creek Road will close today to replace a cross drain. Floyd County Public Works will close the road at 8 a.m. The location is between Horseshoe Bend and Twin Lake Roads, north of Radio Springs Road. There is no detour for the construction. No traffic will be allowed through the site. The Rome High School class of 2026 achieved a 96.3% graduation rate, which is the highest graduation rate in school, which is the highest graduation rate in school history. The achievement continues a four-year progression. In 2023, the rate was 91.7%. It increased to 94.5% in 2024 and 95.7% in 2025. Rome High School's graduation rate also continues to exceed Georgia's statewide rate of 88.5%. 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In the News Center, I'm David Crowder.
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9: Northwest Georgia weather.
10: Wrapping up the month of September. Getting into October with some pretty warm stuff coming in, at least for this time of year. Been a clear morning, and it's very comfortable this afternoon. Sunshine 85. Tonight, mainly clear. We'll fall back into the upper 50s. So doing okay there. In the afternoon on Wednesday, sunshine and 90-degree heat. Thursday, sunny 90. From the Weather Channel, I'm Ray Stager.

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2: Man, you know, it's amazing that people will do things for animals well before they'll do anything for, like, another human.
1: No kidding.
2: I don't know if it's a good thing or a bad thing, but it just speaks to a lot of that. And then also we have first responders. We have firefighters that they never know what's going to happen when they go out on a call. We go to Pasadena, California, where a dog who is blind and his name is Caesar went next door and... Hold on now.
1: How you going to name a blind dog Caesar? He didn't see nothing.
3: He doesn't see her. He doesn't see him. He doesn't see that other dog over there. He's not seeing a dang thing.
2: Y'all,
3: Caesar, come on, man.
2: Y'all, this is stuff we're supposed to do off the air.
4: Sorry,
2: man.
4: I'm sorry.
3: Oh, the mics are on? Is that what you're
2: saying? Yeah, the mics are on. Didn't we learn anything from that dude out there in St. Louis? All right, anyway.
3: Okay.
2: Kezer. Went next door, and apparently there was a well next door, and Caesar the dog fell into the hole. It was about 15 feet
1: deep. Of course he did. He never saw it coming.
2: Oh, my God, y'all.
3: He's trying to get into the wrong end of the doghouse, too. That's the back of the doghouse, Caesar. The hole's in the front.
1: Sorry, Pancake.
2: That's all good. I'm trying to act like I have a little dignity, but that's hilarious. All right. The dog fell into the hole, 15 feet deep, 3 foot wide. It happened on Tuesday. They called the Pasadena Fire Department. They came and brought their own team members to go down into the hole. Now, imagine, again, 3 feet wide, about 15 feet deep. They went in, rescued the blind dog. Named Caesar.
3: Yeah.
2: And when they pulled him out, he's healthy, uninjured, actually, retrieved from the hole. He shook off the heavy coat of construction dirt and reunited himself with his owner. So our big kudos go out to the Pasadena Fire Department and Caesar.
3: You know what? Caesar needs another dog.
1: At least we think he reunited with his owners. Even he's not sure.
3: Caesar's like, yeah, that smells like Becky and Carl.
1: Should name that dog Smelzer.
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1: This is the best of Broadway and Friends, or at least the best we can do. It's funny when you think about how we're all Americans and we all live in the same country, but depending on where we live in the country, certain situations, they just have different endings. And I'll give you a great example of what I'm talking about right here, if you're confused. I mean, I along with Pancake, we are both from the Deep South.
2: Right.
1: Now, T-Wall grew up in St. Louis and in that area, and so I'm pretty sure that this particular situation, Mitch and I might handle it one way, T-Wall would handle it another way. The people in New England are handling it in a completely different way than I think any of us would. Apparently, there's this neighborhood in New England, it's this quiet little neighborhood, and for whatever reason, a group of turkeys, T, what do we call a group of turkeys?
2: Gaggle, right?
1: A gaggle,
2: no,
1: all right.
2: No, that's... No. that's
1: is it a flock?
2: Yeah.
1: Let's go with flock.
2: Yeah,
1: we'll call it a flock. Got a flock of turkeys that has moved into Woburn, Massachusetts.
3: A rafter.
1: Okay, rafter of turkeys.
3: Or a flock.
1: And apparently these turkeys are very aggressive. And they've been chasing cars down the street. And the story says they're trapping terrified residents inside their vehicles. And here's what kills me about this. They've named these turkeys. That's how long they've been in the neighborhood.
3: Oh, wow.
1: And one lady that lives there, her name is Megan Tolson. Megan says the most aggressive one of the group is Kevin.
2: Oh, watch out for Kevin.
1: Kevin's a jackleg.
2: Yeah, he is.
1: She said then there are three female turkeys. And their coloring is not quite so distinct. And they're named Esther, Gladys, and Patricia. And Megan says even if you're just sitting in a parked car, Kevin will come try to get in your car.
3: Kevin.
2: Wow.
1: I know, that's a violent name, isn't it, Kevin?
2: Yeah, it is. Yeah,
1: strikes Kevin fear in the hearts of everybody. Kevin the turkey. She said you have to open, picture this in your mind, you have to open your passenger side door and lure Kevin to the other side, then slam it and run out the driver's side door and run all the way to your house.
2: Wow.
1: That's what you have to do to safely get inside, because apparently Kevin will run up on you and you know, peck you and spur you and all that kind of stuff. Now, there's two streets here. This city has about 40,000 people in it, and they say that absolutely no one is being spared the wrath of Kevin and his ladies, because they just, they go after everybody from kids on bikes to they duck behind vehicles. They make people hide in their doorways. They can't get out to get in the car and go to work. This one guy said there have been times when I am trapped in my car, and I can't get out, and I have to call family members from inside the house to come outside with an umbrella and help chase the turkeys away. Here's a quote. It takes a team to get in the house.
2: Wow.
1: A team to get in. Now, that's how they handle that in New England. What would happen in St. Louis, T?
2: In St. Louis, you would probably, you know, we're kind of a blue-collar town, so you wear your steel-toe boots and you kick them in the giblets.
1: Okay.
2: Right.
1: Kevin gets a boot to the head.
2: Yeah, he does.
1: Okay.
2: Yeah.
1: All right. Okay.
2: Uh-huh.
1: All right. And I think that I can speak for both Pancake and myself when I say there's only two words that cover this situation where we're from, and those two words are turkey season.
3: That's I was going to say we're eating turkey sandwiches for the next 2 weeks.
1: Let me tell you something. Kevin is going to taste good with some cornbread dressing.
3: Absolutely. Absolutely.
2: Thanksgiving in July, Kevin.
1: Hey, listen, that's why they make freezers, man.
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5: 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I'm John Thayer. Major League Baseball playoffs are set to get underway today in the Wild Card Series, best of three series. The Atlanta Braves will play at home. They'll take on the Phillies. Chris Sale will get the start for Atlanta in game number one. Jesus Luzardo will get the start for the Phillies in game number one. The winner of the best of three series will advance to take on the Los Angeles Dodgers. Monday Night Football last night, it was the Bears over the Eagles 27-7. Next Monday, the Falcons and Saints play in New Orleans. Both teams are 1-2. In the latest college football top 25 poll, Georgia's number two in both polls, right behind Texas and ahead of Notre Dame. 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
15: Well, these mornings have been beautiful, and that's going to be continuing, although it does get slightly milder. The next few afternoons, starting to get warmer to hotter for this time of year. And that sun angle is still pretty high, so that sun still feels pretty warm, as it will today. Clear morning, sunny afternoon, 85 in the 50s tonight. Near 90 and sunny tomorrow, same thing on Thursday. From the Weather Channel, Ray Stager.

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1: You've ever lived anywhere where the people that work at the post office actually drive the post office vehicles? And I've lived in both places. I've lived out in the country where it was just whatever vehicle they happened to have, and I've lived in the city, like when I lived in the St. Louis area, where, you know, they came in the little post office. It looks like a Jeep thing that they pull up every day. Yeah. But every once in a while, the person on your mail route will need a day off for whatever reason, or maybe they go on vacation or something. And sometimes they let them drive the normal vehicle, and sometimes they just drive their personal vehicle. So, you know, you're subject to look out your window and see a vehicle at the mailbox that you don't recognize. You're like, well, who the heck is that? And then you go, oh, well, is that our mail carrier must be on vacation today.
2: It's harder to drive your own because you got to sit on the wrong side and still drive.
3: You're right. Right.
2: And the post office ones have the steering wheel on the right-hand side.
1: Oh, you got to have skills, man. You got to have skills.
2: Yeah, you do. Long legs, too.
1: Well, this is an interesting take on all of that. This dude was, his name is Stephen Teague. And Stephen looked out his window, and I guess he is accustomed to seeing the official USPS vehicle putting mail in his box. Well, one day he looked out there, and he saw a vehicle he didn't recognize, and he was like, I don't know who that is. And so he kind of went on about his business, but the next day, that same vehicle showed back up again in his mailbox, and he's like, they stealing my mail.
2: Yeah, that's two days in a row they're stealing my mail.
1: That's a felony right there. They're stealing my mail, and I'm waiting on a settlement, so my check might be in there. And you know how that kind of thing goes.
3: Right.
1: So what do you do when you think somebody's stealing your mail? Well, I would think a normal person would run out and confront them about it, right?
2: Yeah, go ask them what's going on.
3: Yeah, not
1: Stephen. Stephen skipped all the first steps and went right to the shooting them.
2: Oh, okay.
1: He shot the mailman, and it was a guy that was he was filling in for the normal mail person.
3: He went postal on the mailman.
2: That's so ironic.
1: Here's the good news: the fill-in mail person is going to be okay. He was only mildly injured in it, so that's a good thing. Stephen, on the other hand, while he did get to get his Valpak envelope out of the mailbox, he was arrested and booked on recommended charges of felony menacing with a deadly weapon and misdemeanor menacing. So all that over. Yeah, and what are you getting in the mail this time of year? Coupons and political ads. That's what he shot the guy over.
2: Maybe he got some half off for honey buns while he's in jail. Be good. Glad I'm I got sure that gold pack.
3: Yeah, it's going to be half off honey buns.
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1: We were handing out trophies for let's call it D-Bag of the Week. I think this guy would probably be the hands-down runaway grand champion for this week. I don't even understand the motivation, but why would you do something like this and then take it back? Let me, I'm getting ahead of myself. Let me tell you what the guy did.
2: Yeah, yeah.
1: There was a great story earlier this summer. In fact, I think we even talked about it. There was a waitress. She worked at a restaurant in Scranton, Pennsylvania. It's called Alfredo's Pizza Cafe. And a guy came in, and I guess he had lunch, and his bill was $13.
3: Okay.
1: And he left the waitress, her name is Mariana Lambert, he left Mariana a $3,000 tip.
2: It's actually, by the way, you can order the Mariana Lambert on the menu at Alfredo's.
1: Can you now? Okay. I was not aware of that. It's an Italian dish.
3: Yeah. Yeah.
1: So he left her a $3,000 tip on a $13 tab.
2: Wow.
1: Which is a great story, right?
3: Yeah, yeah. We've seen these stories. They're popping up.
1: She was blown away by the generosity. She said she was going to use the money to pay off some bills and take her kids on a vacation that they hadn't been able to go on in several years. And it was just a really nice, heartwarming story. The guy told the waitress, he wrote a note on the ticket that said, "Tips for Jesus." That's what he wrote on it, because that was a thing that was kind of happening online. Or it was like, leave a big tip and say it's tips for Jesus. Well, apparently, he did not understand how Jesus operates.
3: Really?
1: Because if Jesus gave you a $3,000 tip, Jesus would not then go home and call the bank and dispute the charge and get his $3,000 back.
3: No.
1: He took his tip back, man.
2: Not cool.
1: Really? I mean, I don't even understand. Now, the guy's name is Eric Smith. And he told he's like, "Listen, I'm sorry, I'm not tipping you that. It looked good in the moment, but now that I'm back home, I've thought about it, and I don't think that's a good idea for me." Now, here's some good news. Mariana did get the money, because the people that run Alfredo's were kind enough to go on and let her have the $3,000. So they basically took it out of their money and let her have it.
2: Now that's cool. Right. All right.
1: Then they started reaching out to Eric, going, "Hey, listen, what you did was wrong, and we're going to need you to reimburse us that money." And Zachary Jacobson, he's the manager of Alfredo's, and here's his take on the situation.
4: A little bit over a month ago, actually, we received something in the mail that Eric was disputing the charges for the tip that he left. We thought somebody was actually trying to do a good thing, and then now here we are, 3 months later, not even, and now there's nothing to show for at this point. It's just a little aggravating right now. It's been causing a lot of nonsense and drama. Unfortunately, we had to file charges through the magistrate's office, because now we're just out of this money at this point. He told us to sue him, so that's what we're going to end up doing, I guess.
1: So they did. They filed a lawsuit against him to get their $3,000 back. I think they should get it back.
2: Oh, 100%. Yeah. No, 100%. No, I think you're in a binding contract. When you write it down, obviously he made it a big deal. Say, "Hey, this is a tip for Jesus. This is something's going on." Mm-hmm. He's acknowledging that he knows how much he's giving him and so on. And that basically, that's fraud. Basically, he committed fraud. Committed fraud. And
3: I think the restaurant went as far as even calling him that day or the next day and saying, "Did you mean to leave a $3,000 tip?" And he acknowledged that he did.

0: Yeah.
1: And then it was later, you know, maybe it was weeks later when he said, you know what, I'm going to dispute that. So he meant to do it. It wasn't a mistake or anything.
0: No.
1: What I would do is invite him back. Say, we're going to invite you back for a meal. And now either we can either spit in your pizza or your salad. It's up to you. Which one do you

0: suspects on bail.
1: We know everything about him. We would not have released them.
0: Secretary of State Marco Rubio telling Fox's Hannity a foreign actor was involved. Two U.S. Navy aviators ejecting while landing their plane on the USS Dwight D. Eisenhower aircraft carrier off the coast of Virginia. Four sailors aboard the vessel were injured, the Navy calling it a mishap. And Lindsay Clancy returns to court nearly 4 weeks after the mistrial in her murder case for the death of her three kids. Her defense will ask...
2: The request for acquittal. The other one asked for the case to be dismissed on the grounds of double jeopardy.
0: Fox's Nate Foy in Plymouth, Massachusetts. The hearing begins later this morning. 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
12: Wrapping up the month of September, getting into October with some pretty warm stuff coming in, at least for this time of year. It's been a clear morning and it's very comfortable. This afternoon, sunshine 85. Tonight, mainly clear. We'll fall back into the upper 50s. We're doing okay there. But in the afternoon on Wednesday, sunshine and 90-degree heat. Thursday, sunny 90. From the Weather Channel, I'm Ray Stager.

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2: Y'all know, I was a weatherman, meteorologist for 18 years on TV. Mm-hmm. And, you know, I went behind, now I'm just doing some reporting. And you would think, I don't know if I told y'all about this, what happened to me yesterday, but when I went back to the dentist after I swallowed the crown.
3: Yeah.
2: I said, well, it's Florida. And I go, that's a good looking day. I'll take my motorcycle. And I looked up to the sky and I was like, there's a storm coming here. I don't know. I'll go ahead and take the motorcycle. So I get down to the dentist and they wound up giving me a new crown and everything. And I'm telling you, the moment I get outside, thunder, lightning, storms. So I waited and I go, well, I got to hurry. I got to get going. And I wound up just going ahead and riding the motorcycle in the rain. And of course, that took me back home and I got behind a school bus.
3: Of course.
2: Decided they had to stop.
3: Of course.
2: And so I just was drenched. But the thing is once you're a weatherman, you should always be a weatherman. But I just don't give a crap about the weather anymore because it's Florida. It's always going to be the way it is. You know what I'm saying?
3: I don't know what it is about people that are into meteorology. I mean, I'm not a meteorologist, but I'm deeply.
2: I'm
3: a weather nerd, always have been.
2: Yes, you are, yes.
3: And
2: Kevin
3: backed me up on that, always
2: have
3: been. And so I've kind of self-educated myself in the world of weather. And I think it's probably a good thing because I've noticed that people, and present company excluded, but people that get into the TV business doing news and weather, sometimes they just go off the deep end for reasons that don't make any sense whatsoever.
2: Yeah. No, I think
3: I mean, we've all heard the Casey Kasem losing it over the dead dog, and we've all seen the
4: right.
3: Bill O'Reilly going, well, I'll do it myself. We'll do it live. You know, that whole thing. And so, I mean, every once in a while, I guess TV, there's just a lot more pressure than there is in radio. Because I've done some TV, but I haven't done it enough to feel whatever that crushing weight is that causes you to go berserk on people.
2: It's actually a medical term called ego.
4: Yeah, right, yeah. It'll jump right up on you, man.
2: That's exactly what it is.
3: Yeah, and one of those egos has made the news. And, T-Wall, tell us what happened, man. It started there. In St. Louis.
4: Yeah, there's a guy in St. Louis, and he does the 5 and 9 o'clock on the Fox affiliate on TV. But he also does a radio show on one of the small radio stations. Uh-huh. Well, in between records, you know, when we're talking in between stuff, he went off on his co-host, who's a woman, and every other word was bleeped. I mean, it went 5 minutes long. Oh. And somebody recorded that and sent it to the St. Louis Post-Dispatch newspaper. And they not only printed it, but gave the link to the tirade, and now that's all anybody's talking about. It's made nationwide news.
3: We don't need no stinking HR department. So, if you're wondering, well, how bad could it be? Well, it could be this bad.
5: Listen, you're a fat, nasty, and you don't bring up on air when I air on your back. You're a fat. I don't care if you're here.
6: Be like that, guys. Come on, man.
7: Serious?
5: I let it go yesterday.
7: But you called me stupid for the second time.
5: Who brought up the stupid subject?
7: And I did it.
5: You have a history of attacking me on air. And Chris
7: no, I don't. You have a history of attacking me on air. Are you kidding?
5: You and your big fat looking at. Don't come back.
7: Really? You're not my boss. I come.
2: I mean, how do you think you're going to get away with that? How do you think? I mean,
3: and it wasn't the first time.
2: That's what I was going to say.
3: If it had been the first time, we would never have heard it. But that was what that is a result of somebody the last time it happened going one more time, one more time. I'm hitting record. One more time.
2: It's going to happen.
4: And he did that for a solid 5 minutes. That was just a little bit. He was like that for 5 minutes.
3: He never broke stride.
4: I don't know that many cuss words. I mean, how can you fill 5 minutes worth of that? Right,
2: and if we learned anything from Donald Trump or anything, the microphone is always hot. If you are anywhere near a microphone, somebody's going to be recording. That ain't the only guy. Do you hear about the guy up in New York, the meteorologist?
3: Oh, yeah.
2: So apparently this guy's up in New York. He's a meteorologist, and I guess he got bored. And he has this compulsion. He says he has problems with compulsion, just automatically doing stuff. Apparently, he gets on a website and proceeds to
3: compulse.
2: Show what else he did.
3: Apparently, he was compulsing a lot.
2: With his man friend.
3: Yeah.
2: And they found out about it and fired him altogether. Saying, you know, and there's morality clauses in almost every TV contract you're going to find. Just
4: it's kind like of putting the alligator down for just being an alligator, though, isn't
2: it? Yeah, but here's the thing.
4: I mean,
2: you mean I got fired because I was an ass?
3: I kind of disagree with you there, T. Yeah, because I don't think they fired him because he did that. They fired him because it tarnished the image of the TV station because their weather guy is now on the internet showing all of his everything he's got, showing people his low pressure system. Yeah. And you can't.
4: That's true. The alligator doesn't have its own Facebook page. That's true. Yeah, so, you know, that's a very good point there, Broadway. I like that.
3: Listen, TV people, take a breath. It's okay. Just relax a little bit. Act like pancake. It's all good.
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1: All right, at the risk of getting all soft and mushy on you, we're going to pause for a moment here and give you the secret to happiness in life.
2: Oh, that's good.
1: Because we have some research to back this up now. And when I said secret to happiness, I bet something popped into your mind. It's something that is the secret to whatever you're happy. And that, to me, that's kind of relative because my happiness and your happiness may not come from the same place. You know, I mean, there may be other things that make you, and that's what makes us all different, and that's fine.
3: Right,
1: these guys are saying, after they did a new study, that the secret to happiness is not money.
2: Oh. No,
1: not love.
2: Really?
1: Not a career.
3: Okay.
2: Wow.
1: It's expressing gratitude.
2: Oh.
1: Being grateful and thankful for not just what you have in your life, but for people. They say 33% of people say they regularly make it a point to express their gratitude every single day, and 65% of people who report they are very happy say that they do it on a daily basis, and they're more likely to always say thank you to someone that does something nice for them, and it could be something as simple as, hey, thanks for holding that door open for me. But some of these people go to the extra lengths, like they write letters, and they send notes to people to thank them, or they buy them a little personal gift, or send them a gift card for a meal or whatever, just some kind of act of kindness, or just generally being mindful of all the things that you're grateful for in your life. I saw the greatest video, and there's so few things on TikTok that are worth watching, but every now and then somebody will put something up and you go, dang, that was deep and that was brilliant.
2: Mm-hmm.
1: This guy, and I wish I'd have written his name down, he's a pastor, and he was doing this little thing, and it was like a little 30-minute sermon or 30-second sermon, and it was this: more people are concerned about who left or what left than are noticing what's left or who's left.
2: Ooh, that's good.
1: Think about that for a second.
2: He's like, that's deep, man.
1: If you find yourself, you know, your spouse left you or whatever, he said, don't focus on who left. Focus on what's left. And figure out how to find happiness in
2: She took everything with her, so there's nothing left.
3: Well, listen, there's nothing left. And that happened in my case. And I ain't been right since.
1: Hey, Greg, I've known you for a long time. You weren't right before.
3: Yeah. Oh, that's true. All right. I just needed an excuse.
2: And sometimes it's hard to do gratitude because you start thinking too much. Thanks, Dad, for this DNA. I got gout just like you had. Right?
1: It's not really an attitude of gratitude, D.
2: Okay, all right.
1: It's a bit passive-aggressive, I'm just saying.
2: Yeah, okay, all right.
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4: Good morning in the News Center. I'm David Crowder. Georgia drivers continue to feel the strain of higher fuel costs, with elevated pump prices making it more expensive to fill up and stay on budget. The state average currently stands at $4.19 per gallon, which is 10 cents higher than last week, 39 cents higher than last month, and $1.31 higher than this time last year. A woman from Charlotte, North Carolina, was booked into the Floyd County Jail on Saturday on felony warrants charging her with identity fraud and theft by taking. According to the warrants, 26-year-old Germani Unique Mahogany Bonner Robinson used the identifying information of an Amerchi woman and the woman's deceased father to access a joint account and take money from it between May and October of last year. She then used the money to make four car payments totaling $3,169.32, also using funds to pay for rent and storage unit rental. More news and video online at WRGANews.com. In the News Center, I'm David Crowder.
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11: 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Northwest Georgia
12: weather. Well, these mornings have been beautiful, and that's going to be continuing, although it does get slightly milder. The next few afternoons, starting to get warmer to hotter for this time of year. I mean, that sun angle is still pretty high, so that sun still feels pretty warm, as it will today. Clear morning, sunny afternoon, 85 in the 50s tonight. Near 90 and sunny tomorrow. Same thing on Thursday. From the Weather Channel, Race Stager.
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1: If any of this sounds familiar, it's because you're listening to the best of Broadway and Friends. And if you've never heard it before, well, nothing I just said matters.
2: Here we go down to the Sunshine State to see what's going on. Is it the heat, the humidity, the meth? We don't have any idea, but something's driving these poor people crazy. Sing along if you know.

0: down to Ocala, Florida. Stuff has broke bad in Ocala. We have a woman that's been arrested after she allegedly, there's that word again, stabbed two of her roommates multiple times after they asked her to leave. We don't want you living with us no more. You're going to have to go. Mm-hmm. Now, she initially denied any involvement in the incident, but later on, after she got, they wore her down, you know how to do you, put the light over you and all.
1: Right.
0: She finally confessed to everything. And she said, yes, I went to the kitchen and I grabbed a big old knife and I attacked both of them. I stabbed them multiple times. She said to the police that she thought she had killed them both. And so, you know, what do you do in that situation? Well, she changed her clothes, cleaned the apartment up, got rid of all the evidence, and went shopping.
2: Oh, my God. Wow.
0: Sorry about the stab wounds, but there's a sale at Target.
1: Right.
0: They've charged her with two counts of attempted first-degree murder and tampering with evidence because the two ladies that she stabbed were, in fact, not deceased. They were okay, and they're going to be fine, but she did stab them a couple of times. I'd love to know why they threw out in the first place. I'm guessing maybe her temper?
3: Now, after you do something like that, is it still your day to do the dishes?
4: Right. And the two that were left there, they told police, that's the first time that ever clean this place.
0: We once again ask the burning question.
5: What's up, Florida? What's up? What's up, Florida? What's up, Florida? Jump on it. Jump on it. Jump on it.
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1: I love these days where we have something that we're going to talk about, and I just know before I even crack the mic, we're going to get cards and letters on this one. People are going to be calling going, you don't need to be talking about that. But I think this is worth discussing because this is some pretty interesting stuff. A Redditor on Reddit the other night threw a question up and said, what are some trade secrets that you know from the industry that you work in? And so people started jumping up and go, hey, let me tell you a big old secret. Like, listen, check this out. This is useful information. The very first thing I saw on this thread, United States hospitals lie on their bills. I have suspected this. This person says every hospital all the time. If you push them for a code-by-code breakdown, you will watch the total amount owed shrink significantly.
2: Oh, wow.
1: And if you ask them to reference each one of those code choices based on a physician's notes, it will go down even more.
3: Wow.
1: Who looks at their hospital bill? Have you ever looked at it? You just look at, well, dadgum, that was $8,000. I mean, nobody does the whole breakdown thing.
2: Yeah, and it could be just administration.
1: Yes.
2: Or something like that. And it could be anything.
1: Right.
2: Wow. Here's another one. It says, when you shop at Walmart, you sometimes hear an announcement saying security cameras to zone 6 or maybe another number. Mm-hmm. Apparently, Walmart plays these announcements at random, hoping that someone who might be stealing will think they're being watched and decide not to be shoplifting.
3: Oh, that's good. Oh, crap. What zone am I in, right?
1: And here's the thing. And before you write us a nasty gram and say, hey, you shouldn't be telling those security seekers, here's the deal. A, you don't know what zone you're in. And B, you don't know if they're kidding or not.
3: Exactly.
1: They may actually be watching you. Look up at the ceiling at Walmart. There's a camera every 36 inches. They know what you're doing all the time.
3: Uh-huh. If you call a call center and the person on the other line puts you on hold and there's no music in the background, that means they can still hear everything you're saying. This person said that they worked for an insurance call center, and they said they had so many people accidentally confess to insurance fraud by that day because they thought they were on hold. So they're talking to somebody. Yeah, they're getting me right now. They don't get that. You know that I gave the car to Bobby to put in the woods and stuff. Right? You know.
1: All I heard you saying was that there are a lot of people in Bangladesh who have heard me go, your name ain't Brian. No, who do you think you fooling?
3: Yeah, right.
1: This one's interesting. Arcade crane games. You know, the ones where you put your dollar in, you try to pick the little teddy bear or whatever up. Those have knobs inside that allow you to control how strong the claw grabs.
3: Yep.
1: So you can basically set the claw strength to weak and then change the setting in the motherboard to make it go full power after a certain number of plays. So essentially, the owner of Chuck E. Cheese can decide how often they want you to actually win something from the claw machine.
3: Yeah.
2: Interesting.
1: How about that?
3: When my son was little, we couldn't pass up a claw machine. He just wouldn't let me do it. And I'm like, dude, that's a sucker bet right there every time. But I had to put my money in it.
1: And is there anything more demeaning for a father than to be like $25 in on that machine and the kid going, I want that one, Daddy. I want that one. Well, you're probably not getting it.
2: Here's another one. Take it from someone in the automotive industry. Never buy the first year of any new model car.
1: Mm-hmm.
2: Generally speaking, the last of a generation is actually the best. That's when all the facelifts and all the problems have been worked out and the generation has actually matured. That makes complete 100%.
1: Absolutely.
3: Yeah, it does. Yep. More parts, more everything, right? Yeah. When the repair guy comes to your house to fix something, they're usually the one to decide how much to charge you. So when they come... You know, be nice. Hey, man, you need something to drink, or do you okay, or you know how you doing out there, right?
1: Otherwise, you get to pay the jackass tax.
3: Yeah, you do.
1: And here's another one. In any fast food drive-through, the speaker box hears everything from the moment you pull up until the second you drive away.
2: Oh.
1: So if you're talking crap about the people inside, they hear it. If you're arguing with your spouse in the passenger seat, they hear it. If you're on the phone, they hear it. They hear it all. From the minute you roll up until you pull away to the first window.
3: Just like Brian in India, right?
1: I'm telling you, his name ain't Brian.
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5: 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I'm John Thayer. Major League Baseball playoffs are set to get underway today in the Wild Card Series, best of three series. The Atlanta Braves will play at home. They'll take on the Phillies. Chris Sale will get the start for Atlanta in game number one. Jesus Luzardo will get the start for the Phillies in game number one. The winner of the best of three series will advance to take on the Los Angeles Dodgers. Monday Night Football last night, it was the Bears over the Eagles, 27-7. Next Monday, the Falcons and Saints play in New Orleans. Both teams are 1-2. In the latest college football top 25 poll, Georgia's number two in both polls, right behind Texas and ahead of Notre Dame. 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
5: Northwest Georgia weather.
6: Wrapping up the month of September, getting into October with some pretty warm stuff coming in, at least for this time of year. It's been a clear morning, and it's very comfortable this afternoon. Sunshine 85. Tonight, mainly clear. We'll fall back into the upper 50s. Doing okay there. In the afternoon on Wednesday, sunshine and 90-degree heat. Thursday, sunny 90. From the Weather Channel, I'm Ray Stager.

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2: The Tournament of Awesome! Boom, boom, boom!
1: That you did the bum bum bum, because I think we're going to have a good one this week. I was a little disappointed last week. We didn't really get into an argument about anything, and that's my favorite part about this, is we always end up in a fight about something. And so this week I decided, you know what, let's try to do something that's going to start a fight. Let's just dive right in and go all the way. You're going to be a bear, be a grizzly. And so here's what we're going to do, and this should be really interesting with the four of us and our long time spent in the world of country music. Today we are going to be looking for the most awesome Garth Brooks song of all time, and that is the subject of the Tournament of Awesome.
2: The Tournament of the Red Strokes! Awesome!
3: Okay, I see where you're going there.
1: Yeah. All right, so we all have history with Garth. We've all been there with him through thick and thin for a long, long time, and we've never really talked about what our favorite Garth songs are, so we're going to throw them together in our Elite Eight here and see what we can come up with, and then fight it out to see what is the most awesome Garth Brooks song of all time. And Becca, since you're there in Nashville, we're going to let you go first today. Just go ahead and throw it out. What's your what do you think?
4: Well, I have a little story to go with my first choice.
5: Okay.
4: I did not grow up listening to country music. I started actively and avidly listening in 1993 when I got a job in country music. But when I went to college, all these people kept singing this song. And I'm like, how does everybody know this song? Because one person would start singing it in the dorm and everybody would join in singing this song called Friends in Low Places. And I'm like, what is that song? I don't even know that song. Well, of course I know it now, and I would have to say that is one of the greatest Garth Brooks songs of all time, Friends in Low Places.
3: It's got to be on there.
1: I think that has to be in the Elite Eight. There's no way.
3: That gets a free play-in. That was going to be in there no matter what.
5: That's true.
4: I would fire us if we didn't put that in.
1: That one almost deserves a bye in the first round.
3: It does.
1: All right, Pancake, what do you got?
6: All right, you guys know I love any song that deals with statutory rape, so That Summer.
4: Oh, that my summer. Lord.
3: Oh,
4: did
3: dang.
4: You just say that? Holy
1: moly. Let me tell you about Pancake and the song That Summer, because I remember this when we were working at the same radio station when that song came out back in the day, and it just, he was always telling me how disturbed he was. He's like, dude, are you listening to the lyrics? He's every time this man passes is a wheat field. He's having flashbacks because of what this woman did to him.
4: Mrs. Robinson.
6: That's funny you remember that.
1: I never forgot that. All right, so That Summer makes it into the Elite Eight. T-Wall, what do you want to put in?
3: I got one that's going to make me cry. It's The Dance. I just love that song. I think this was years ago. I think I told my wife, I said, I want that song played at my funeral. And then I said, and I want it to be next week.
6: That's one way to get Garth at your funeral.
3: But, you know, isn't that, like, you sat and listened to that song?
6: It is. Yeah, it makes you think.
1: And I'll tell you, because I've asked Garth this question, and I'm sure a million other people have. That's his favorite.
3: Uh-huh.
1: That's the one he thinks is his all-time best.
6: And that's like an early hit, right?
1: Ralph, wasn't that first album.
6: Yeah.
1: One of the big ones there. And I'm going to go with, I just have always, this is my very favorite Garth Brooks song. I love this song more than The Dance. I love it more than any of his. I just talk about a song that speaks to you about things. Mm-hmm. Mine's is The River.
3: That was my other one.
4: The River.
1: You cannot listen to that song and not be inspired by the time it's done. And so I've always loved that one. So it's my all-time favorite.
4: That is the song that was playing when I crossed the Tennessee state line as I was moving to Nashville, driving a U-Haul into town.
1: See, look at that.
3: Really?
1: Look at that.
4: Mm-hmm.
1: Wow. That's awesome. All right, sweet Becca, we're back to you.
4: Well, now I got to come up with another one because that was going to be my one. I will say, I don't think that this is going to rate up there, but I'm just a sucker for a sweet love song. And so I always loved She's Every Woman.
1: Oh, that's a great song.
5: Oh, yeah.
4: Really just because it's sweet and, you know, I just liked it. I don't think it's one of his greatest, but I like it.
1: All right, Pancake, you're up.
6: You know, again.
3: Here we go, people.
4: Oh, boy.
6: It's got everything. This song's got everything.
3: Yeah.
6: It's got adultery.
3: Mm-hmm. Yeah.
6: It's got
4: Coppola
6: lust.
4: Mama.
6: And it's got murder. That's right. But I don't want to choose that one. No, I'll do that one. Papa Love Mama.
5: He didn't stop shifting gears. He just kept going. Yeah. Like, how did they...
3: Right. They got some kind of forensic out of the truck.
5: Yeah.
1: He never hit the brakes, Your Honor.
4: Not often a murder makes you want a line dance.
6: I love it.
3: Yeah. I'm going to throw the Thunder Rolls in there.
6: Yeah.
5: Yes!
3: When that
5: the video
3: out,
5: for that one, Kick Butt.
1: Oh, man, so...
4: I feel like I might need to change mine because I can't believe we don't have unanswered prayers in our list.
1: Well, we're not done yet. I still have one more. And wouldn't you know it, it's unanswered prayers. That's
4: okay,
1: the one I was
4: going
1: to put in there. And that gives us our Elite Eight, right, D?
3: Yeah, we're there.
1: So now, get ready because the fights are coming as we decide what is the most awesome Garth Brooks song of all time in this week's Tournament of Awesome.
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1: Shucks, we forgot Shameless.
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1: All right, after a lot of consideration and a lot of talking and not just a little bit of bickering back and forth, we have decided there's just too dang many Garth Brooks songs to have an Elite Eight to pick the most awesome Garth Brooks song in the Tournament of Awesome.
2: The Tournament of... I will not start this if tomorrow never comes. Awesome!
1: So here's what we're going to do. We're going to do this week's tournament and get a winner for this week. And next week, we're going to do another Elite Eight so you can combine those to make a Sweet 16. And then we'll have a box set in honor of Garth.
3: That's
1: what we do because I know Garth does love a box set. But right now, we have this week's Elite Eight put together of the most awesome Garth Brooks song of all time. And T-Wall, you got our battles lined up?
3: Yeah, I do, boy.
4: I'm already willing to yank one of mine, so get to it.
3: Okay, here we go. We have Friends in Low Places. Everybody agrees it's got to be in there. Against That Summer. Against That Summer.
1: I got to go Friends.
4: I mean, you got to do Friends. It's just.
3: Our next bracket is The Dance against Papa Love Mama. The Dance against Papa Love
5: Mama. Why are you getting mine so far out?
4: The Dance is so iconic.
3: Yeah.
5: I think the dance will last through time. You know what I'm saying? So the dance. I'm with the dance as well. We're all agreeing. This sucks. What are we doing?
1: Wait a minute.
4: Well,
1: was that three votes for the dance?
3: Oh, yeah. I did the dance.
1: Okay. Yeah. I know it's not going to affect anything whatsoever, but I'm voting for Papa Love Mama.
3: Okay.
1: I just feel like Papa Love Mama needs a vote right there.
3: Then we have the beautiful song, The River, against The Thunder Rolls.

0: Yeah, okay. Final Four is very near.
1: Here's where it gets... This is going to be so tough. I don't know where I'm going to be. Friends in Low Places against The Dance.
2: Oh. Mm.
0: Okay, there
1: I'm going to tell you right now, I'm going to go The Dance. I mean, as far as I know the one's an anthem. But
2: he's naming
1: I just
2: his
1: like
2: bar it. Friends in Low Places.
0: Yeah.
2: But The Dance is so beautiful.
0: Yeah, Friends in Low Places.
1: It's Friends D-Wall's, moving on.
3: Did T-Wall's funeral song just get kicked out of the bracket?
1: Yeah, it did. Yeah. The River is taking on Unanswered Prayers.
0: Unanswered Prayers.
3: Oh, man. See, now.
0: Some of God's greatest gifts.
3: Now you got two songs that are on, to me, the exact same level of just of greatness.
1: I'm going The River.
3: I am too.
1: Personally.
3: I got to go River.
0: I'm Unanswered
2: Prayers. I have to go with The River. I mean, that is. Yeah.
0: All right.
1: All right. Here's your finals. Friends in Low Places against The River. What is the best song in the Tournament of Awesome?
3: Oh,
1: for the
3: man.
1: Tournament of Awesome for the best.
0: The tournament! Oh! Sorry, I was on the phone calling Baton Rouge.
2: I'm torn between sentimental and like the greatest country party sing-along song ever.
1: Yep.
3: I'm about to put personal feelings aside here, because if it were just me picking,
1: that's what this is about.
3: I'm just trying to think, if we're trying to declare it the most awesome song of all time, The River speaks to me personally. I don't know if it speaks to everyone else.
1: That's you knew we were going to have a fight here. Okay, so you said...
3: I'm starting to get the feeling that T likes The River better than he does Friends in Low Places.
1: Okay, so Becca, you're going...
2: Just a little bit. I mean,
1: Becca, you're going with Friends.
2: The man named his bar Friends in Low Places.
1: Okay, all right.
3: Fine, I'll stick to my guns and change my vote back to The River since I'm the one that nominated it. How about that?
0: All right.
1: Where are you going, Mitch?
0: I'm Friends in Low Places.
2: I got be Friends. I love The River, but I got a new Friend in Low Places.
1: Okay, I'm going to say Friends in Low Places. I don't know why you voted for The River, bro.
3: What are
1: you
3: jackass! Well, there you have it. Friends in Low Places has been named the most awesome Garth Brooks song of all time, Part A, in this week's Tournament of Awesome.
0: The Tournament of Awesome! With no fences!
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5: Fox News, I'm Gianna Gelosi. Top tech executives are heading to the White House today to talk about the future of AI as the Trump administration launches a new AI tool designed to make the federal government easier to navigate.
6: President Trump and House Speaker Mike Johnson are expected to meet for lunch with Meta CEO Mark Zuckerberg, OpenAI President Greg Brockman, NVIDIA CEO Jensen Huang, Anthropic CEO Dario Amodei, among other tech leaders. As OpenAI says it's canceling the release of its latest model over safety concerns.
5: Fox's Rich Edson. Lindsey Clancy going to be back in court this morning for the first time since her triple murder trial ended with a deadlocked jury.
7: We're expected to learn how her case will proceed, including an expected announcement from the Plymouth County DA's office about retrying the case, and if they decide to do that, what charges they plan on pursuing.
5: Fox's Nate Foy in Plymouth, Massachusetts. 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
3: Northwest Georgia weather.
4: Well, these mornings have been beautiful, and that's going to be continuing, although it does get slightly milder the next few afternoons, starting to get warmer to hotter for this time of year. And that sun angle is still pretty high, so that sun still feels pretty warm, as it will today. Clear morning, sunny afternoon, 85 in the 50s tonight, near 90 and sunny tomorrow. Same thing on Thursday. From the Weather Channel, Race Agent.

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1: This is the best of Broadway and Friends. Question for the room. Since we all have significant others in our lives, I want to know this. When you shop, do you prefer to shop solo or do you prefer to shop with the wife?
2: And what do we go, what kind of shopping?
1: Any kind of shopping. Just okay. Shopping in general. Now, and go ahead if you want to categorize it. Are there some things you'd rather shop alone for?
2: Grocery shopping, I do not like. I like shopping alone. I do not like shopping with Liza.
3: Okay.
2: I don't get the
3: tweakies.
2: Always
3: shop alone.
2: I get to buy my Fruity Pebbles. I get all that stuff. I'm like, oh, it was on sale.
1: You know? Yeah, there you go.
2: Like that.
1: There you go.
2: That's what I got.
1: I was reaching for the grape nuts. I don't know what happened.
3: Yeah, you could leave stuff in your car that you could bring into the house later,
2: My hiding space
3: together,
2: down here.
3: Yeah, it's harder to do that when you're at the store.
2: No, you know? 100%.
1: I will tell you this. I do all the grocery shopping at our house. Well, I won't say
3: me
1: all.
3: Too.
1: I'll say 95% of it because I just like, I don't know why, but I like going out and buying groceries. I think it's because I know that I'm going to have an hour of peace and quiet, to be honest with you. Because, I mean, there's no kids with me and there's no adults with me, and it's just me and my shopping list just doing my thing.
3: I used to work in a grocery store, so I know my way around it, and I like being there, so I do all the shopping.
4: I enjoy it 100%. I always like looking for the deals, though. You know, I mean, if I see a deal, it's crap I don't even need, but I'm like, man, I got a good deal on it.
1: I'm the exact opposite in a grocery store. I'm going after what I'm doing a surgical strike. I'm hitting my list and I'm leaving, and I don't care how much I got to pay for it. I'm getting it and I'm gone. Mm-hmm. And I ain't looking for you, no name brands. I'm just getting what I know, and I'm hitting the bricks. That's what I'm doing.
4: I have to tell you something. So I learned something. So I'm like, I went shopping just this past Sunday, and I went in, and I have to look for, it's got to be, what's it called? Organic, and then it has to have no GMO, non-GMO. Right. So I got to find it. And I had to pick up blueberries. Well, wouldn't you think blueberries are just organic, right? Apparently, I bought the wrong blueberries because she goes, next time get the organic blueberries. I go, they're blueberries. They came out of the ground. How are they not organic?
1: What you want is here's how to tell if you're shopping, if you're not sure that, like, if you got the blueberries and you don't know if you got the organic ones, just look at the price. The ones that are twice the cost, those are the organic ones.
4: Yeah,
1: because just like diet soda, the less stuff we have to put in it, the more we have to charge you for it.
3: Right.
1: It's never made any sense to me. But I will tell you this, though. I don't like shopping for clothes at all. And I will not go shopping for shoes without Daphne. Because Daphne's good at finding a good deal on a pair of shoes, and she's also she keeps up with what's trendy and all that kind of stuff, and what's fashionable, and
3: matches that.
1: Yeah, doesn't go with my cargo shorts, and that kind of stuff. Yeah. Important things that a man needs to know. And so I like to shop with her for that kind of stuff, and I love to Christmas shop with her. Because just fun. It's just something that we like to do.
4: Yeah, Christmas shopping is fun.
1: Well, here's what researchers are saying. They say if you like to shop as a couple, that you may want to rethink that now, because apparently when you shop as a couple, you kind of act as accomplices and you buy more stuff.
3: Mm-hmm. Yeah.
1: They did a study, and this is what they said. As an individual, like if they took a guy and a girl and they said, okay, you're going to shop individually, they each bought 8 items out of a possible 44 they gave them to choose from. They each picked 8. When they put them together, they got 20.
3: Yeah.
1: So.
3: Because if you're getting this, then I'm going to get this. So if you're going to get that, then I'm going to get that. Yeah.
1: Well, I like regular blueberries. Yeah. Well, I like organic. Well, let's just get them both, baby. That's
3: my dad did all the grocery shopping his whole life for our family. Here. But he got to a point where he couldn't drive. He got too old, and so my mom had to drive.
1: Right.
3: It really made him mad that she went to the store with him.
1: Oh, yeah.
3: And they would be going down. She would take a can of something, put it in the cart. He would literally, right in front of her, look at her, take the can out of the cart, put it back on the shelf, and pick up the can next to it. And put that one in. The same thing, right? The same can of soup. Only you picked the wrong can, Margaret. Yeah.
4: That's awesome.
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1: This is the best of Broadway and Friends, or at least the best we can do. It's funny when you think about how we're all Americans and we all live in the same country, but depending on where we live in the country, certain situations, they just have different endings. And I'll give you a great example of what I'm talking about right here, if you're confused. I mean, I along with Pancake, we are both from the deep south.
2: Right.
1: Now, T-Wall grew up in St. Louis and in that area, and so I'm pretty sure that this particular situation, Mitch and I might handle it one way, T-Wall would handle it another way. The people in New England are handling it in a completely different way than I think any of us would. Apparently, there's this neighborhood in New England, it's this quiet little neighborhood, and for whatever reason, a group of turkeys, T, what do we call a group of turkeys?
2: Gaggle, right?
1: Gaggle,
2: no,
1: all right.
2: No, that's no. That's.
1: Is it a flock? Yeah. Let's go with flock. Yeah, we'll call it a flock. Mm-hmm. Got a flock of turkeys that has moved into Woburn, Massachusetts.
3: A rafter.
1: Okay, rafter of turkeys.
3: Or a flock.
1: And apparently these turkeys are very aggressive. And they've been chasing cars down the street. And the story says they're trapping terrified residents inside their vehicles. And here's what kills me about this. They've named these turkeys. That's how long they've been in the neighborhood.
3: Oh, wow.
1: And one lady that lives there, her name is Megan Tolson. Megan says the most aggressive one of the group is Kevin.
2: Oh, watch out for Kevin.
1: Kevin's a jackleg.
2: Yeah, he is.
1: She says then there are three female turkeys. And their coloring is not quite so distinct. And they're named Esther, Gladys, and Patricia. And Megan says, even if you're just sitting in a parked car, Kevin will come try to get in your car.
3: Kevin.
1: Wow. I know, that's a violent name, isn't it, Kevin?
2: Yeah, it is. Yeah,
1: strikes Kevin fear in the hearts of everybody. Kevin the turkey. She said you have to open, picture this in your mind. You have to open your passenger side door and lure Kevin to the other side, then slam it and run out the driver's side door and run all the way to your house.
2: Wow.
1: That's what you have to do to safely get inside, because apparently Kevin will run up on you and you know, peck you and spur you and all that kind of stuff. Now, there's two streets here. This city has about 40,000 people in it, and they say that absolutely no one is being spared the wrath of Kevin and his ladies, because they just, they go after everybody from kids on bikes to they duck behind vehicles. They make people hide in their doorways. They can't get out to get in the car and go to work. This one guy said there have been times when I am trapped in my car, and I can't get out, and I have to call family members from inside the house to come outside with an umbrella and help chase the turkeys away. Here's a quote. It takes a team to get in the house.
3: Wow.
1: A team to get in the house. Now, that's how they handle that in New England. What would happen in St. Louis, T?
2: In St. Louis, you would probably, you know, we're kind of a blue-collar town, so you wear your steel-toed boots and you kick them in the giblets.
1: Okay. Right. Kevin gets a boot to the head.
2: Yeah, he does, yeah.
1: All right. Okay. Uh-huh. All right, and I think that I can speak for both Pancake and myself when I say there's only two words that cover this situation where we're from, and those two words are turkey season.
3: That's I was going to say, we're eating turkey sandwiches for the next 2 weeks.
1: Let me tell you something. Kevin is going to taste good with some cornbread dressing.
3: Absolutely.
2: Thanksgiving in July, Kevin.
1: Hey, listen, that's why they make freezers, man.
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4: Good morning in the News Center. I'm David Crowder. A North Rome man is facing multiple charges following his arrest over the weekend. According to Floyd County Jail records, 57-year-old Robert Vernon Lofton went to a woman's apartment on North Avenue and pushed the victim inside and onto a couch. The woman had an active protection order against Lofton, who was reluctant to being searched by law enforcement. Once at the jail, he was found with suspected methamphetamine, fentanyl, phenermine, gabapentin, and marijuana. Lofton is charged with aggravated stalking, simple battery, possession of meth, possession of fentanyl, possession of drugs past the guard line at the jail, and a probation violation. A Garden Lakes man was jailed over the weekend on a second-degree burglary charge. According to Floyd County Jail records, 62-year-old Brian Russell Powell entered and remained inside a commercial building at 2411 Garden Lakes Boulevard with the intent to commit a felony. Once at the jail, Powell was found with suspected methamphetamine in his pocket. More news and video online at WRGANews.com. In the News Center, I'm David Crowder.
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12: Northwest Georgia weather.
13: Wrapping up the month of September, getting into October with some pretty warm stuff coming in, at least for this time of year. It's been a clear morning, and it's very comfortable. This afternoon, sunshine 85. Tonight, mainly clear. We'll fall back into the upper 50s. So we're doing okay there. But in the afternoon on Wednesday, sunshine and 90-degree heat. Thursday, sunny 90. From the Weather Channel, I'm Ray Stager.

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1: Here's another fine example of a lesson we've been trying to teach on this show for years and years and years. Mm-hmm. And that is, when you put a plan together, everybody looks at A, B, and C. Very few people look at D, E, and F.
2: That's right.
1: And here is another situation where the D, E, and F got overlooked, and now man's in jail behind it.
2: Yep.
1: And he's 41 years old. He should have known by now that you got to look at D, E, and F. You got to go all the way through every. You got to look at contingencies. Here's my plan. Here's everything that could possibly go wrong in my plan. And he overlooked. In fact, I'm blaming it on D, E, and F. He may have overlooked A. Let me tell you what he did. Dang. He's in Tennessee. His name is Marcello Moore. And he went to a gas station last Friday morning and decided he was going to rob it. So he walks up, and it's one of those gas stations that has the plexiglass divider thing to keep you and the lady behind the register separate. Well, he stuck his gun in the hole there where you shove your Cheetos so she can scan them before you pay for them, and said, I need you to give me all your money. Well, the lady that was working the register that Friday morning was 78 years old, and she's like, I don't think so. And so she just squatted down behind the counter. Now what's he going to do?
2: This is brilliant.
1: She's like sitting on the floor going, go ahead, shoot. I don't care. You're going to hit me. It might be a little loud, but I'm deaf anyway. I'm 78 years old, for heaven's sake. So he got mad, and then he panicked, and he bolted out the door. And he jumped in his car, and he drove away. And the cops caught up with him about 20 minutes later because he ran out of gas.
2: Oh, dang. And he was at a gas station.
1: With a gun. He was at a gas station with a gun. And and you know, if he ran out of gas 20 minutes down the road, you know his gas light was on when he pulled in. The car had been telling him for at least an hour that he needed gas. He jumps in the car, drives away, runs out of gas. Then he jumped out of the car and tried to run from the cops, but they, you know, the tasers will get you every time. So they caught him, and now he's going to jail because he didn't think his plan through, because he didn't think about a ducking old woman and the fact that he needed some gas.
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1: Give me a ruling here real quick, boys. Is cannibalism considered eating meat?
2: Well, it's like eating meat of your own kind.
3: Your own species.
1: Meat is meat, yes. Though, right?
3: And it's like, Sure, okay.
1: Well, the reason I ask is because there's some irony in the news today, and I love irony. It's my favorite form of comedy. The COO of the plant-based food company Beyond Meat. Now, you've heard Beyond Meat.
3: Oh, yeah.
1: What's that other one, the Incredible something?
2: Impossible.
1: Impossible. Yeah, the Impossible Meat, and you've got Beyond Meat, and then, for the rest of us, there's just meat.
3: And then there's that stuff your uncle has in a freezer. We're not even sure.
1: We don't even know what that is.
2: And there's stuff in the Taco Bell tacos.
1: I don't even know.
2: I like it, I love it.
1: Category.
2: I gotta get them.
1: Yeah,
2: they're great.
1: I don't know what that is either. There's a guy who runs the company Beyond Meat, right? He just got himself arrested in Arkansas this past weekend for almost biting a guy's nose off. Now, his name is Doug Ramsey. Doug's 53, and he was hired as the COO at Beyond Meat 10 months ago. Prior to that, he spent 30 years at Tyson Foods. Where they are not Beyond Meat. They all up in the meat.
2: They
1: are neck deep in the meat at Tyson Foods.
2: They should be named We Be Meat instead of Tyson, is what they should be.
1: So he left Tyson Foods and went to work for Beyond Meat. Well, Saturday night, he went to the Arkansas-Mizzou football game at Razorback Stadium.
2: I know where that is.
1: When he was leaving the stadium, a car cut him off in the line and apparently bumped his right front tire on his new Ford Bronco. I kind of get that because if you ordered a Ford Bronco, you had to wait 17 years for it to come in. So I understand the man's frustration. He got a little angry and he jumped out of the vehicle and he walked up to the Subaru that hit his Bronco and put his fist all the way through the back windshield of the Subaru. Just punched the windshield out.
2: It's like Karate Kid 2.
1: So and then the other driver gets out of the car. Well, now the fight's on, right? And they're rolling around in the parking lots, just smacking each other around. And all of a sudden, Doug, according to the police report, bit the guy's nose and ripped the flesh off the tip of his nose. So basically, Doug turned him into Michael Jackson. You know,
4: despite his face.
2: Yes, he did.
1: And another witness there said that he also threatened to kill the guy. So when the cops get there, they split him up. Both their faces are covered with blood.
2: Sure they are.
1: Doug looks fairly unscathed in his mugshot, but they arrested him for third-degree battery and making terroristic threats, which I guess is what they charge you with when you threaten to kill somebody now. And all I can say about this is I think this should be studied. It should be examined. We should have scientists on this and psychologists because this is what happens when you go without meat for 10 months.
4: I tend to agree. Yes.
1: 10 months with no meat turns you into a crazy person. Now you're biting people's noses off at a football game, for heaven's sake.
2: He was beyond mad, wasn't he? Is what he was.
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6: 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I'm John Thayer.
7: Major League Baseball playoffs are set to get underway today in the Wild Card Series, best of three series. The Atlanta Braves will play at home. They'll take on the Phillies. Chris Sale will get the start for Atlanta in game number one. Jesus Luzardo will get the start for the Phillies in game number one. The winner of the best of three series will advance to take on the Los Angeles Dodgers. Monday Night Football last night, it was the Bears over the Eagles 27-7. Next Monday, the Falcons and Saints play in New Orleans. Both teams are 1-2. In the latest college football top 25 poll, Georgia's number two in both polls, right behind Texas and ahead of Notre Dame. Alabama is at number seven.
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10: It's 8:48. Northwest
11: Georgia weather. Well, these mornings have been beautiful, and that's going to be continuing, although it does get slightly milder the next few afternoons, starting to get warmer to hotter for this time of year. And that sun angle is still pretty high, so that sun still feels pretty warm, as it will today. Clear morning, sunny afternoon, 85 in the 50s tonight. Near 90 and sunny tomorrow, same thing on Thursday. From the Weather Channel, Ray Stager.

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3: Northwest Georgia weather.
4: Warmer weather on the way as we're going to be near 90 degrees for the last day of the month and the first day of the new month. Showers, thunderstorms late week. Plenty of sunshine today, 85. Tonight, mainly clear. Still cool, upper 50s. Wednesday, Thursday, mostly sunny, close to 90. And on Friday, some scattered afternoon showers and thunderstorms, but a high still near 90. From the Weather Channel Race Staging.

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10: Northwest Georgia weather.
11: These mornings have been beautiful, and that's going to be continuing, although it does get slightly milder the next few afternoons, starting to get warmer to hotter for this time of year. And that sun angle is still pretty high, so that sun still feels pretty warm, as it will today. Clear morning, sunny afternoon, 85 in the 50s tonight, near 90 and sunny tomorrow. Same thing on Thursday. From the Weather Channel, Ray Stager.
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2: Northwest Georgia weather.
3: Warmer weather on the way, as we're going to be near 90 degrees for the last day of the month and the first day of the new month. Showers, thunderstorms late week. Plenty of sunshine today, 85. Tonight, mainly clear. Still cool, upper 50s. Wednesday, Thursday, mostly sunny, close to 90. And on Friday, some scattered afternoon showers and thunderstorms, but a high still near 90. From the Weather Channel Race Staging.

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1: We now have scientific proof that babies hate kale in the womb, so wow. 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
3: Northwest Georgia weather.
4: Warmer weather on the way as we're going to be near 90 degrees for the last day of the month and the first day of the new month. Showers, thunderstorms late week. Plenty of sunshine today, 85. Tonight, mainly clear. Still cool, upper 50s. Wednesday, Thursday, mostly sunny, close to 90. And on Friday, some scattered afternoon showers and thunderstorms, but a high still near 90. From the Weather Channel race staging.

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2: Northwest Georgia weather.
6: Warmer weather on the way as we're going to be near 90 degrees for the last day of the month and the first day of the new month. Showers, thunderstorms late week. Plenty of sunshine today, 85. Tonight mainly clear. Still cool, upper 50s. Wednesday, Thursday, mostly sunny, close to 90. And on Friday, some scattered afternoon

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2: 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You just know it.
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4: Northwest Georgia weather.
5: Warmer weather on the way, as we're going to be near 90 degrees for the last day of the month and the first day of the new month. Showers, thunderstorms late week. Plenty of sunshine today, 85. Tonight, mainly clear. Still cool, upper 50s. Wednesday, Thursday, mostly sunny, close to 90. And on Friday, some scattered afternoon showers and thunderstorms, but a high still near 90. From the Weather Channel Race Staging.

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2: Northwest Georgia weather. Sunny, dry, low humidity here this afternoon, reaching 86, 57 tonight with clear skies. Big changes on the way for the end of the week and the weekend with good soaking rains in the forecast for Northwest Georgia. Rainfall amounts of 2 inches or more are possible. We stay dry Wednesday and Thursday, sunny, high 90. Richard DeWedding at the Weather Channel.

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1: All I can say about this is I think this should be studied. 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
7: Northwest Georgia.
8: Warmer weather on the way, as we're going to be near 90 degrees for the last day of the month and the first day of the new month. Showers, thunderstorms late week. Plenty of sunshine today, 85. Tonight, mainly clear. Still cool, upper 50s. Wednesday, Thursday, mostly sunny, close to 90. And on Friday, some scattered afternoon showers and thunderstorms, but a high still near 90. From the Weather Channel, Ray Staging.

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6: Northwest Georgia weather.
7: Sunny, dry, low humidity here this afternoon, reaching 86, 57 tonight with clear skies. Big changes on the way for the end of the week and the weekend with good soaking rains in the forecast for Northwest Georgia. Rainfall amounts of 2 inches or more are possible. We stay dry Wednesday and Thursday, sunny, high 90. Richard DeWedding at the Weather Channel.

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1: You know, we're kind of a blue-collar town, so you wear your steel-toe boots and you kick them in the giblets.
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7: Northwest Georgia weather.
8: Sunny, dry, low humidity here this afternoon, reaching 86, 57 tonight with clear skies. Big changes on the way for the end of the week and the weekend with good soaking rains in the forecast for Northwest Georgia. Rainfall amounts of 2 inches or more are possible. We stay dry Wednesday and Thursday, sunny, high 90. Richard DeWedding at the Weather Channel.

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5: Northwest Georgia weather.
6: Sunny, dry, low humidity here this afternoon, reaching 86, 57 tonight with clear skies. Big changes on the way for the end of the week and the weekend with good soaking rains in the forecast for Northwest Georgia. Rainfall amounts of 2 inches or more are possible. We stay dry Wednesday and Thursday, sunny, high 90. Richard DeWedding at the Weather Channel.

She looks so pretty when the makeup on. 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
6: 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I am not an attorney. 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
8: Northwest Georgia.
9: Sunny, dry, low humidity here this afternoon, reaching 86, 57 tonight with clear skies. Big changes on the way for the end of the week and the weekend with good soaking rains in the forecast for Northwest Georgia. Rainfall amounts of 2 inches or more are possible. We stay dry Wednesday and Thursday, sunny, high 90. Richard DeWedding at the Weather Channel.

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2: Northwest Georgia weather.
3: Sort of like warmth across Northwest Georgia the rest of the week. We'll see a generally clear sky tonight, although eventually dropping down into the upper 50s. Mostly sunny weather ahead Wednesday, afternoon high 91. Clear Wednesday night, low 63. And a sun-filled Thursday with highs up in the low 90s. Mainly clear Thursday night, lows in the mid-60s. And a few scattered showers Friday, otherwise sunshine, a high of 92. My meteorologist Mark Thibodeau from the Weather Channel.

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1: We now have scientific proof that babies hate kale in the womb, so wow. 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
6: Northwest Georgia weather.
7: Summer-like warmth ahead here the rest of the week. We'll see a generally clear sky tonight, a low dropping down to the upper 50s. Good deal of sunshine ahead for Wednesday, afternoon high 91. Wednesday night, mostly clear, your low 63. A mostly sunny weather Thursday, going to be pretty hot still. Highs in the low 90s. Friday, a chance for a few scattered showers, otherwise a good deal of sunshine. Afternoon highs up in the low 90s. I'm meteorologist Mark Thibodeau from the Weather Channel.

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6: Like warmth across Northwest Georgia the rest of the week. We'll see a generally clear sky tonight, a low eventually dropping down into the upper 50s. Mostly sunny weather ahead Wednesday, afternoon high 91. Clear Wednesday night, low 63. And a sun-filled Thursday with highs up in the low 90s. Mainly clear Thursday night, lows in the mid-60s. And a few scattered showers Friday, otherwise sunshine, a high of 92. My meteorologist Mark Thibodeau from the Weather Channel.

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8: Northwest Georgia weather.
9: Summer-like warmth ahead here the rest of the week. We'll see a generally clear sky tonight, a low dropping down to the upper 50s. Good deal of sunshine ahead for Wednesday, afternoon high 91. Wednesday night, mostly clear, your low 63, a mostly sunny weather Thursday, going to be pretty hot still, highs in the low 90s. Friday, a chance for a few scattered showers, otherwise a good deal of sunshine, afternoon highs up in the low 90s. I'm meteorologist Mark Thibodeau from the Weather Channel.

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2: Like warmth across northwest Georgia the rest of the week. We'll see a generally clear sky tonight, a low eventually dropping down into the upper 50s. Mostly sunny weather ahead Wednesday, afternoon high 91. Clear Wednesday night, low 63. And a sun-filled Thursday with highs up in the low 90s. Mainly clear Thursday night, lows in the mid-60s. And a few scattered showers Friday, otherwise sunshine, a high of 92. I'm meteorologist Mark Thibodeau from the Weather Channel.

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7: Northwest Georgia weather. Summer-like warmth ahead here the rest of the week. We'll see a generally clear sky tonight, a low dropping down to the upper 50s. Good deal of sunshine ahead for Wednesday, afternoon high 91. Wednesday night, mostly clear, your low 63. A mostly sunny weather Thursday, going to be pretty hot still. Highs in the low 90s. Friday, a chance for a few scattered showers, otherwise a good deal of sunshine. Afternoon highs up in the low 90s. I'm meteorologist Mark Thibodeau.

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4: Hot weather ahead the rest of the week, then rain chances go up this weekend, and as that occurs, it begins to cool down by Sunday, with highs back in the 70s by then. Clear overnight, your low 58, sunny and fairly hot Wednesday, Thursday, highs in the low 90s. Some widely scattered showers Friday, hot and humid, highs in the low 90s. This weekend, a good chance of rain and thunder Saturday, a high of 88. Sunday, showers and storms, high only 79. I'm meteorologist Mark Thibodeau from the Weather Channel.

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1: Yeah.
2: 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Uh-huh. All right. 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
11: Northwest Georgia weather. Hot weather expected across Northwest Georgia the rest of the week. Then some rain for the weekend and a definite cool down, especially as we get to Sunday. A mainly clear sky overnight, low 58. Sunny weather ahead Wednesday, your high 91. Sunshine Thursday, low 63, high 92. There could be some widely scattered showers Friday, sunny otherwise, highs in the low 90s. Good chance of rain and storms Saturday, a high of 88. I'm meteorologist Mark Thibodeau from the Weather Channel.

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1: Northwest Georgia weather.
3: Hot weather ahead the rest of the week, then rain chances go up this weekend, and as that occurs, it begins to cool down by Sunday with highs back in the 70s by then. Clear overnight, your low 58, sunny and

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6: Northwest Georgia.
7: Hot weather expected across northwest Georgia the rest of the week, then some rain for the weekend and a definite cool down, especially as we get to Sunday. A mainly clear sky overnight, low 58. Sunny weather ahead Wednesday, your high 91. Sunshine Thursday, low 63, high 92. There could be some widely scattered showers Friday, sunny otherwise, highs in the low 90s. Good chance of rain and storms Saturday, a high of 88. I'm meteorologist Mark Thibodeau from the Weather Channel.